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1: Ira Yates was poor. He owned a large, vast farmland and livestock, but he couldn't seem to make ends meet. The ground was dry and dusty, and a drought had caused him to lose a lot of his sheep and goats. He wandered through his land, wondering how he would pay his bills. But one day, something happened that would change everything. Out of desperation, Ira Yates went to the Transcontinental Oil Company and pleaded with them to come and explore his land to see if there might be oil underground. The Transcontinental Oil Company agreed, so they brought their equipment to Yates' farm, and they set it up and began to drill. And in less than 1 month, they discovered oil. But to their amazement, it wasn't a small amount. It began producing 200,000 barrels of oil every day. Hey, well, Ira became a multimillionaire. Overnight, he went from poverty to massive wealth. Suddenly, everything that Ira and his wife, Anne, had been expecting had come to pass. Their oil field was so lucrative that not only did Ira and Anne Yates become rich, but it began to spill over to others. A town was formed at the edge of their property, and they named the town Ira Ann after Ira and Ann Yates. It's still there today, 100 years later, Ira Ann, Texas. In fact, Ira Yates' oil field is still producing oil. It's estimated that there is still 1 billion barrels of oil yet to be brought out of Ira Yates' farm. The Ira Yates family became billionaires when they discovered their oil in the field. But when you think about it, they were actually wealthy all along. Even before they had the oil coming out, they owned the oil. They already had the provision that they needed. They just didn't know it. And when Ira bought the land, he bought the mineral rights. So they owned all of the oil that was there. He'd been living in poverty when actually he had access to billions of dollars. And there's an amazing lesson for all of us in the true story of Ira and Ann Yates. You see, all of us have a promise from God, a promise that is so great, so massive, it will meet every need. But most of us fail to tap into that promise. We're sitting on a great opportunity, but we're unaware of what is there. So we seek wealth and worry about wealth and struggle for wealth, not knowing that we possess the great promise of provision. It's God's promise for your provision. So how can you and I tap into that provision so we can climb the prosperity ladder? Well, the secret lies in one simple verse that we're going to study today. In this one verse, we're going to get the promise, the premise, and the provision for everything we need. That's what we'll discover today as we climb the prosperity ladder with the promise of God's provision. But before we learn more, let's bow our heads and pray. Almighty and everlasting Father, we thank you that you are truly a miracle-working God. You are great and greatly to be praised. And we stand before you today in humility to acknowledge that you are the owner of all things. And we tap into you and your supply. We believe in your promise and we submit to you now. I bind every voice of the devil that would come to deceive or disturb or distract us. And in the name of the Lord Jesus, I loose the power of the Holy Spirit. The power to give us light, the power to give us grace, the power to obey your word and understand the revelation that we might tap into the unlimited, miraculous provision for our lives. We thank you by faith in Jesus' name. And everybody said, amen. I invite you to take a moment, join your faith with mine, put your hand on your chest and pray out loud after me. Lord Jesus, speak to my heart, change my life. Manifest your glory in me. In Jesus' name, amen and amen. Well, good morning, everybody. Welcome to Agape House. It's great to have you here with us today. We're in week number 2 of our sermon series, The Prosperity Ladder. Everybody say, The Prosperity Ladder. Last week, we began this series with the sermon, The Value of Money. And here's what we need to know today as we get started. Each of the sermons in this series build on top of one another. In order to understand today's message better, you need to make sure you went back and listened to the first message. We're climbing a prosperity ladder one step at a time. So you need the first step to get to the second step. And the good news is, whether you missed the sermon last week or not, you can listen to it today, tomorrow, this week, on my YouTube channel. Just go to YouTube, Pastor Richard C. Whitcomb, and search for the latest sermon. You'll find The Value of Money. But also, not only that, you can walk away with The Value of Money today, because every week we produce pen drives that have my sermons downloaded on them. You can go to the courtyard, look for the pen drive station, get a pen drive, download the sermon, download it to your computer, give it away to a friend, do something to make sure you grasp the truth from the first step in our ladder, so you can go on into the second step. You see, prosperity is a ladder you climb, not a lift you ride. You've got to take one step at a time and go higher and higher. It's a process, and it's a process God wants you to follow. God wants you to climb the prosperity ladder. Believe it or not, God cares about you and your financial condition. In fact, did you know that there are more than 2,300 scriptures in the Bible that talk about money and possessions? That is twice as many verses in the Bible that talk about faith and prayer combined. 15% of everything Jesus taught us was about money and possessions. That's more than what he talked about heaven and hell combined. Why is that? Because how you view money and how you handle money is closely tied to your spiritual life. There's a fundamental connection between your spiritual life and your concerns related to money and possessions. The two go hand in hand. Money is important, and God knows that. He knows how you feel about money. He knows that you're worried about money. He knows that some of you sit around dreaming about money. He knows your needs and your desires. And because he loves us, he's given us a promise that will remove worry from our mind. It's a promise that we can rest assured that God will meet every need. Do you want to know what God's promise for your provision is? Well, to help us learn the truth for today, we printed sermon notes. They look like this. They're inside your bulletin, so go ahead and take them out now and follow along with me as we discover three elements of God's promise for your provision. And the fact is, there at the top of your notes is our scripture text for today, taken from the book of Philippians 4:19. It's on your notes. It's on the screen ahead of us. But I believe God's word has the most impact when it's in our hearts and on our lips. So I want everybody to read it out loud together. You going to do that with me? Read it like you mean it. Read it like a radio preacher. Are you ready? Here we go. 3, 2, 1, go. And my God shall supply all your need according to his riches in glory by Christ Jesus. Let's take that one more time. Let's take it like your provision depends on how well you read it. Okay, here we go. 3, 2, 1, go. And my God shall supply all your need according to his riches in glory by Christ Jesus. May the Lord bless the reading of his word to your heart today in Jesus' name. And everybody said, it is mine. Now, friends, this is an amazing promise. Nobis Montino. It's full of impact because God has promised to provide for everything we need. He's promised to meet our needs. And if you truly believe that today, you would no longer worry. You would never spend another minute thinking about where you will get money. You won't fight over money. You won't struggle over money. You won't be tempted to cheat, lie, or steal to get money. You would rest in his provision. But the fact is, when you look around us today, you see that a lot of Christians are not actually living in this promise. They're still worrying about money. Like Ira Yates, they sit on top of a vast treasure, but they don't know it, and they don't tap into it, and they don't cultivate it, and they don't benefit from it. So today, let's tap into the full power of this passage as we discover three elements of God's promise for your provision. And here's your first element, the premise. Everybody say, the premise. What's a premise? Well, the premise is a pre-determined condition for a promise. A premise is the thing a promise is based upon. And the first thing you know need to know today is that God has a premise for his promise. God's promise for your provision has a condition. God says, if you'll do this, then I will do this. See, some people think that the promises of God are just there to claim, and they don't bother to look and see who the promise was made to and why God made that promise. They don't consider the conditions. It reminds me of a young man from one of the universities around here. He wanted a promise from God he could live by. So he decided to open the Bible and just put his finger anywhere it fell, and that was the promise he was going to claim. So he flipped through the Bible, he closed his eyes, he put his finger down on the page, and he read what it said. Judas went and hung himself. Hey! No, this is not, I bind you, devil. He went and flipped through again, closed his eyes, put his finger down. Go and do likewise. Hey! He said, no, I'm going to give this one more try. I need a promise. He flipped through the Bible, closed his eyes, put his finger down, and said, whatever you do, do it quickly. Oh, no. See, when we have a promise from God, we must ask ourselves, is there any premise? Is there a condition I must fulfill to receive this promise? And our scripture text for today is like that. There is a premise for this promise. Paul gave the Philippian church a promise because of the premise. And to go to the premise, we go back a few verses to verses 15 and 16. This is what Paul said. As you know, you Philippians were the only ones who gave me financial help. Tell your neighbor, financial help. When I first brought you the good news and then traveled on from Macedonia. No other church did this. Even when I was in Thessalonica, you sent help more than once. So understand today that Paul gave this promise to the Philippians because they were generous giving people. And here's what this means for us. The premise for God's promise for your provision is giving. Turn your notes over to the next page and understand that the Philippian church got this promise. Not every church got this promise because the Philippians were the only ones who were giving. And the fact is God's provision promise is not made to everybody. And the same is true today. The premise for God's provision for you is the promise is based upon your giving. Now, I know this fact doesn't make sense to a lot of us. A lot of us think, how can I get more when I'm giving? How can I get more when I give away what I have? But God's ways are not your ways. Isaiah 55:8 says, for my thoughts are not your thoughts, neither are your ways my ways, declares the Lord. In fact, this passage in the Philippians is not the only place where God links his provision to our generosity. Listen to Proverbs 11:25. The generous will prosper. Those who refresh others will themselves be refreshed. And I don't care which prophet prophesies over you. I don't care which midnight prayer you go to. The promise of prosperity is for the generous, and the promise of refreshing is for those who refresh others and for no one else. If you believe it, say amen. Well, that wasn't loud enough. Say amen. Jesus shared this same truth with us in Luke 6:38. Listen to his words. Give, and it will be given to you. A good measure, pressed down, shaken together, and running over, will be poured into your lap. For with the measure you use, it will be measured to you. And God gives amazing promises to those who give, but he does not give any guarantee to the stingy, greedy hoarder. And you can short circuit God's power and God's promise in your life, and you can block the flow of his blessing when you refuse to give. This is the problem for many of us today. We go around shouting and waving our hanky. Philippians 4:19, my God shall supply all my need according to his riches and glory in Christ Jesus, but we don't fulfill the premise of verses 15 and 16. We don't give generously. Reminds me of a man from Finasso named Kwame. Kwame was the kind of guy that never gave anything to anybody. He never helped anybody. He rather expected everybody to help him. He would go every morning to the palm wine bar and sit there. He would not buy any palm wine. He would wait for someone else to come and buy and offer some to him. Hey, Kwame. So one day, Kwame had come from the palm wine bar. He was a little bit drunk, and he was walking home past the river when suddenly he stumbled and fell, and he fell into the river. Now, Kwame couldn't swim. He was in the river, and he started to drown. So he started shouting, "Help! Help! I'm drowning! I'm drowning!" God's so kind, some men were passing by, and they saw Kwame, and they heard him shouting, "Help! Help!" And so one of the men rushed over and said, "Kwame, Kwame, don't worry. I'm here. I'm here. Don't worry. Kwame, give me your hand. Kwame, give me your hand." The man wanted to pull Kwame out of the river. But Kwame, it's like he couldn't hear. It's like he was deaf. He kept shouting, "Help me, help me." The man said, "Give me your hand." Kwame couldn't give him his hand. Just then, God so kind, his wife came along. And Kwame's wife looked at them and heard what was going on. She said, "Hey, don't you know my husband at all? If you say the word give, he doesn't hear you. Let me show you what to do." "Kwame, Kwame," the wife said, "take my hand." Kwame jumped up, took the wife's hand, she pulled him out of the river, and he was saved. Tell your neighbor he's talking about you. Some of you, you don't hear the word give, you only hear the word take. Hey! Erade. Mm-mm-mm-mm. And we wonder why God does not meet our needs. We think that in the taking, we will have our provision. But hear me today. Hear the word of the Lord to you today. God says your provision is not in the taking. Your provision is in the giving. In fact, not only is your provision in the giving, how you give will determine how you take. 2 Corinthians 9 says, "Remember this, whoever sows sparingly will also reap sparingly, and whoever sows generously will also reap generously." Each man should give what he's decided in his heart to give, not reluctantly or out of compulsion, for God loves a cheerful giving. And the fact is, not only is God's promise for provision based on the premise of your giving, but the more you give will determine the more how God gives to you. God tells us clearly that the measure of our giving will determine the measure of our receiving. What you sow is what you will reap. It's a law of God. I didn't say it. God said it. If you don't follow the law, you won't get God's blessing. The premise comes before the promise is fulfilled. And the premise works whether you're rich or poor. You may not have much in your pocket today. You may not have a job and not know where the future goes. But if you give generously and surrender everything to God, He will bless you whether you're rich or poor. He will provide for you because it's part of His promise. And that's the second element today, the promise. Everybody say the promise. Listen to the first half of our scripture text, Philippians 4:19. "And my God shall supply all your need." Understand that Paul begins with the words, "my God." He points us to God first, because in order to get the promise of your provision, you must know the promise keeper. Your faith must be focused on God, not your circumstances. You've got to look to the Lord, for He is your source. God is a provider by nature. That's why in Genesis 22:14, Abraham declared Jehovah Jireh, God will provide. He gave God a name, the great provider. And I tell you today, we worship a God whose very name is provider. We worship a God whose very nature is provision. We worship a God whose very identity is provision. And when you know Him and serve Him and worship Him as Jehovah Jireh, then you can be confident He will meet your needs. For you can count on God. He will supply. He will move heaven and earth to make a way for you. He will use all the resources of His eternal kingdom to meet your need. So hear ye the word of the Lord today from Psalm 81:10. "Open your mouth wide and I will fill it with good things." And I declare to everyone facing financial lack today that God is going to meet your need. If you open your mouth wide and look to Him in faith, God is going to open the windows of heaven and pour out a blessing upon Him as you obey Him in giving and follow Him in His word and surrender your finances to God. Your need will be met and God will overwhelm you with good things. Mouths will be filled. Payments will be made. Manna miracles will come to you every day and you will have more than enough. For the Bible says in Psalm 84:11, "For the Lord God is our sun and shield. He gives us grace and glory. The Lord will withhold no good thing from those who do what is right." No good thing will be withheld withheld from you when you follow God and obey God. And God's promise works for everyone who meets God's premise. If you believe it, say amen. Turn your notes over to the next page and listen to 2 Corinthians 9, 10, and 11. Now he who supplies seed to the sower and bread for food will also supply and increase your store of seed and will enlarge the harvest of your righteousness. Somebody say, God will do it. Twice in this passage, God says, I will do it. I will give seed to the sower. When you're sowing, when you're giving, when you're sending out money to God and his kingdom, he will give you seed. Not only will you get a harvest, you'll get more seed to sow again. He doesn't give seed to the hoarder. He doesn't give seed to the greedy. But when you sow, he promises to increase you and enlarge you and supply for you. And I speak to every giver in this house. I prophesy over every tithe payer and every generous man and woman in this house that God will surely meet every need in your life. He's going to give you a harvest that will amaze you and surprise you. Your family's jaw will drop in awe as they see the blessing of God upon your life. And God is going to give you not only a harvest, he's going to give you more seed so you can sow again and again and again and continue a cycle of blessing under the power and the anointing of the Lord. God's blessing is favor upon you today. And I declare over you that God will meet every need. Your capital will not run dry. Your account will not run empty, and your harvest will surely come. Somebody say amen. For I declare to you what David declared in Psalm 37. I was young and now I'm old. I'm with David there, I'm old. Yet I have never seen the righteous forsaken or their children begging bread. They are always generous and lend freely. Their children will be blessed. And you can look at anyone in any nation, in any generation. You will never find a righteous man who obeyed God and followed God who didn't have what he needed. God supplied for him. I can testify this is true in my own life. I've been serving Jesus Christ for more than 52 years, and I can declare before you today, my God is faithful. My God has never failed me, and I stand before you today because God has blessed me and met every need in my life. There's times it was lean, there's times it was plenty, but God has always provided, and God has given me money for the ministry. God's given me money to buy land in different nations. God's given me money to build, and my God has never failed me yet. Somebody give the Lord a shout. Hallelujah. Sometimes God gave us the money in advance. We bought this land before we even opened this church. God provided for Agape House before we held our first Sunday service. We bought this land by God's provision before we existed as a church. Sometimes God gives you the money in advance. Sometimes it seems to be at the last minute, but God provides. That's what happened to me in 1986. My wife and I had been missionaries in Nigeria for a few years. We had money to meet our needs, but usually by the end of the month, we were just about out before the next money came. In those days, there was no Momo, no Cash App, no internet. We didn't even have a mobile phone, so how could you get money? I didn't have a cash card or a bank account. I relied upon God, but he provided for us. Then in 1986, our oldest daughter, LaDonna, was turning one. We were celebrating her first birthday. It was a big deal for us. We wanted to invite friends and have a party, so we made all the preparations. But the day before her first birthday, something happened. My old Peugeot 504 car broke down. I needed my car. I took it to the mechanic. He fixed it and brought me a bill. The bill required every

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0: Welcome to Kingslight Chapel. My name is Apostle Dr. Daniel Ahia Amar, the General Overseer of Kingslight Chapel Churches. And the light shines in darkness, and darkness comprehended it not. I welcome you to our celebration service full of inspiration, power, and grace. Now you are about to enjoy the engrafted, unadulterated word of the Lord will be taught and preached in clarity that will touch your life and feed your soul. Now, I can't wait for us to get into this. Sit tight and get ready for the ride. And I'll come back after this so we can have some talk after this. May God bless you. I see you on the other side. In Jesus' name, amen.
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1: 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Stay tuned and be blessed.
0: Prayer breaks shame and disgrace. Keep praying. Keep calling. Keep trusting. Keep going. Oceans of prayer shall bring the vision to pass. God will come through somehow.
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someone. Who is the one I'm talking to? God is about to surprise someone. Who is the one I'm talking to? In the name of Jesus. To your address right now. To your home, to your residence right now. I declare the release of the exceedingly. I declare the release of the abundantly. Now, so you see, when it says above, it means that you requested for 5,000. But God is going to give you above 5,000. Come on. You wanted a chamber, a hall. God will go above it. Oh, come on, somebody hearing me.

Jesus. Receive grace wherever you are. Receive power wherever you are. In the name of Jesus. Some people will see you well dressed, looking good, and they will wonder, they will say, you look like somebody I know. And you tell them, I am the one. Receive your surprise now. Receive your portion in this. The Bible says he is able to do exceedingly. Somebody say, I am a candidate for exceedingly, abundantly, above. Say, it is my portion. Say, that is the way my God works. I receive it fully in the mighty name of Jesus. Somebody say, I take it now in Jesus' name. Maybe you have been looking for, a visa to go to this country because you think that their visa will be easy. But I came to let you know, the number one countries in the world, their visa are about to enter into your passport. Don't ask me how. The miracle working God is about to put it together. It shall be the doing of the Lord. It shall be marvelous in our sight. It shall be the

name of Jesus. So that what you did not expect shall be your portion in Jesus' name. And so when it comes to God, I just love this. The Bible says that according to his power that is at work in us. Do you know why I'm confident about this message? Because his power will do it. People may have looked down upon your children, but God is about to surprise you. Those who live in glass houses are about to be shocked with what will come out of your children. I believe I'm prophesying to someone in the name of Jesus. What they never thought will happen to you is about to happen.

receive your exceedingly, receive your abundantly, receive your above. Clap your hands and give God the glory. First Corinthians 2 and verse 9. Remember, I'm on a mission now. And you know the mission? The mission is to prove to you that surprises are God's way of doing things. How many are coming along with me? Are you coming along with me? Are you coming along with me? Somebody say me amen. So I'm proving to you that if God is the one doing the thing for you, it shall be exceedingly. It shall be a surprise. God will always give you more than you requested for. Hey, I said you receive more. Tap someone and tell the person more is your portion. Did you say with confidence, tell the person more is your portion. Tell the person by you deserve more. Because God is your God. Hallelujah. Now, the Bible says that, but as it is written, let's read. Eyes have not seen, nor ear heard, neither have he entered into the heart of man the things which God has prepared for them that love him. Yeah, if you said amen at the beginning of this, you are correct. Let your amen continue. This scripture is for some group of people. And this group is a group that love the Lord. Is there anybody who loves the Lord? Is there anybody here who loves the Lord? If you love the Lord, give him a mighty praise. Give him a mighty praise. Honor him, honor him. Some people went further. Some people went ahead of others. You are correct. Come on, give him praise wherever you are. Hey. Listen, the Bible says, for those who love the Lord, for those who just made the noise right now, for those who just praise God right now, the Lord says, I should tell you, eyes have not seen, nor ears heard, neither has it come into the imagination of man what he has prepared for you. Fundamentally, God is a God of surprises. Because for those who love him, he wants them to receive things that they have not even thought about before. Fundamentally, God is a God of surprises. Today I declare, may that God be your God. May that God show up in your home, show up in your life, show up in your ministry, show up in the name of Jesus. Eyes have not seen, ears have not heard. So look at me. It doesn't matter what you are wearing now. It doesn't matter where you are sleeping now. It doesn't matter what you are eating now. So long as you love the Lord. So long as you love the Lord Jesus, you've made him your Lord and your Savior, and you serve him with all your heart, get ready for surprises. For eyes have not seen. Some of you, by the time you close your eyes and open it, you will find yourself in a different country altogether. How you got there, you never know. The Lord is working it out. Mighty God is orchestrating it. He's moving it. Come on, somebody say me amen. He's putting it together. I said he's putting it together. Who is the one receiving the grace? God is putting it together, arranging it. Come on, somebody say me amen.
removing mountains.

Listen to me. Don't allow the devil to run you down. Don't allow the enemy to make you feel that the fastings in global revival, the conventions, the prophecies are amounting to nothing. No, no, no, no. God is working it out. You know, those of us who know, when Jesus shouted and he said, Eli, Eli, lama sabachthani, and he said, my God, why have thou forsaken me? Heaven was still quiet. And it's as if God was dead, not knowing God was arranging the things. For better is the end of a thing than the beginning thereof. In the name of Jesus, that Friday passed away, that Saturday passed away, but there was a Sunday morning. In the name of Jesus, I came to let you know that what looks like an unanswered prayer, what looks like fasting in vain, God is putting it together, arranging it together. In the name of Jesus, in the name of Jesus. Listen, when Zacharias was in the temple and the angel appeared unto him, the angel said, your prayer is answered. And I asked this question, which prayer? Was it the prayer when he was very young and looking for a son or a daughter and prayed? Or when he was 10 years in a marriage and said, Lord, this is keeping long, and he prayed again? Or all the fastings he has fasted, which one is God talking about? Which one was God talking about? And my answer is that all the prayers put together, somebody say me amen, the season.

are fasting, if you are fasted, in the name of Jesus, all the efforts you have made, it is coming together. Press down, shaking together, running over. God is bringing you a miracle. God is bringing you a surprise in the name of Jesus. Don't listen to the deceitful voice of the devil. Don't yield to this frustration. Don't say God has abandoned me. You see, because sometimes it feels that way. Sometimes it feels very dry. Sometimes it feels as if nothing is going to change. But I'm here to let you know, God is about to surprise you.

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It's about to surprise your children. It's about to surprise your marriage. It's about to surprise your ministry. It's, oh, come on. Be steadfast, unmovable,

is no fasting. You have fasted in the past. There is no cry you have cried that will not be answered. God is putting together a surprise for you. Oh, come on, somebody. Look at somebody, tell the person, he's putting together a surprise for you. Clap your hands and say, yeah. How many of you are blessed so far? Come on, clap your hands and give God the glory. I told you what is interesting to me. Somebody say me, amen. 1 Corinthians 2:9, back on the board, is the word prepared. So guess what? God is intricately involved in your matter. He's preparing some things. I said he's preparing. The Bible says that which God has prepared. Somebody say, my name is known in heaven. And God is preparing something for me. Listen to me. You don't need to walk in unrighteousness. If you're a preacher, you don't need to fake to be able to prophesy. You don't need to force to do things. He's preparing something for you. I said he's preparing something for you. I realized that God is a preparer. He prepares things. Because Jesus said, I go to prepare a place for you. And he said, when I am done, I will come for you. That where I am, there you may be also. God is a preparer. I came to let you know, your case is before God now. Did you hear me? I said your case, your issue, your trouble, your affliction is before God right now. And the Lord is preparing. Somebody say, I can't wait, I can't wait, I can't wait. But I came to let you know, when he has finished and is bringing your way, it shall not be what you expected. Because eyes have not seen, nor ears heard what he has in store for you. Clap your

Isaiah 63 and verse number 4. All I've been doing so far, people of God, in a real sense of preaching a message, I know will end somewhere soon. All I've been doing to you is giving you the introduction to the message. It should let you understand that indeed in God's way of doing things, the only thing he does are surprises. How many are ready for their surprise? Listen, you can be twins. What he has for you is different from your twin brother or twin sister. Something special is coming your way. Something amazing is coming into your life. Who is the one receiving it? I said something supernatural is coming into your life. There's a surprise coming your way. God is moving it together, preparing it, preparing it, preparing it. You know, sometimes when you are hungry and your mother is cooking the food, you come many times to the kitchen and say, "Mommy, is it not ready?" Say, "Take your time. I just put in the tomatoes. Now the onions are coming into it. I'll add a little pepper. And I'm putting the fish together. So that when it is done and you begin to taste it, you will know that I have cooked for you. To

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For them that love the Lord. Somebody shout and say, yeah. You want a school fees for your child, God is about to fill your account.

Hello, my name is Florence. I am a proud member of Kingslide and a daughter of Apostle and First Lady Barbara. I'm giving this testimony to the praise and glory of the Lord's name, what the Lord did to my family. My brother, my younger brother, who is out of state, has a son who has been very difficult to obey commands. What this boy does is so terrible. He will get into a room and in the next 2 or 3 minutes, he will scatter everything and put everything down. It was so terrible that he went to a daycare. The first day in the daycare, they had to call my brother to come get him, that they could not control him. He went to a second daycare. They called my brother to come get him. My brother was so frustrated and had to reach out to Apostle to seek for help. And Apostle gave some spiritual

Yes, indeed, all glory, honor, and adoration belongs to our King. The I am that I am, the Ancient of Days, the one who was, who is, and is to come. A very beautiful afternoon to you. Time check, 36 minutes past the hour, 1 p.m. And it's the 4th of October, 2026, the year of our Lord. Thank you for doing the tuning in to Star 103.5. We are simply the best. This is Church XR with your humble host, SOG Precious. I come your way every Sunday from 1 to 3 p.m. What do? I dish out undiluted gospel tunes. Nothing but great gospel stuff happening right here on Star 103.5 every Sunday from 1 to 3 p.m. And we do it like no one else's business. We do it like no one else does it. And this is Star FM, and we are simply the best. This very beautiful afternoon, I'm here once again. And today I'll be having a conversation with Team Eternity Ghana. Team Eternity Ghana. You know, they're actually one of Ghana's favorites when it comes to Christian and gospel stuff. And today I'm privileged to be having them in the studio to have a conversation. But in the meantime, what are we doing? Enjoying nothing but good gospel music. They call it the third service, but we call it Church Extra. So I beg you, make you not touch that dial. Keep the dialogue right here on Star 103.5. And trust me, trust me. Somebody say, trust me. You're going to leave here blessed. Next song I'll be playing is from the camp of Why Not Worship. And it's actually a cover of an amazing popular song called Ukurayen. Stick and stay and enjoy this one. I'll be right back.

Beautiful cover by Why Not Worship, and song title is Okura Yana. It's actually a song that has blessed lots of generations, and right now on this cover by this young group is a super super blessing. Next on my playlist is Lord God Almighty by Kwekute. Enjoy this one. I'll be right back.

0: is here, and we just completed the conversation. Time check, 59 minutes past the hour, 2 p.m., signing out at exactly 3 p.m. Let us do the promise as I sign our tune. Enjoy. Guys, Wally Pan, Midye Pan, I Pan. This is how I sign out. Meet you same time next week, Sunday, 1 to 3 p.m., right here on Church X Charity. Humble, S.O.G. Precious. Let's do this. God bless you. Have an amazing week ahead.
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welcome to Music and the Spoken Word with the Tabernacle Choir and Orchestra at Temple Square. Conducting today's program is Mac Wilberg, with organist Brian Mathias and Andrew Unsworth, and the spoken word by Derek.

A young boy was diagnosed with an illness for which there was no cure. One evening, he quietly said to his mother, "I have an unsolvable problem." His mother, demonstrating rock-solid faith, replied, "There is no such thing as an unsolvable problem. Is anything too hard for the Lord?" We've each felt the worry of an unsolvable problem. But as this young mother testified, with the Lord on our side, there is no such thing. Now, that doesn't mean every problem will be resolved as we hope or when we desire. But it does mean that as we turn to the Lord and place our burdens upon Him, we can, in His timing and in His loving way, find peace and answers even to our most vexing challenges. The Lord has told us that His ways are higher than ours, and that as we trust Him, submitting our desires and hopes to His will, He will direct our paths. Choosing to follow the Lord's path will lead us where we need to go and through what we need to experience so that we can grow, learn, and prepare to return home to Him. Perhaps one key to submitting our will to the Lord's is to focus our faith first on Him rather than on the outcome. When we overly focus on the outcome we desire, we risk missing the evidence of the Lord's active power in our lives. But when our focus is centered on Him rather than our own desires, we open ourselves to receive His very best blessings, even when they come differently than we had hoped. In this way, His way, there truly is no such thing as an unsolvable problem. Every problem ultimately finds its answer in Jesus Christ. Fear? He is the Prince of Peace. Emptiness? He is the bread of life and the living water. Lost? He is the way and the good shepherd. Injustice, mistakes, even death? He is the righteous judge, the redeemer, the resurrection, and the life. Yes, when we turn to the Lord, we find that every problem ultimately has a perfect solution, and it is found

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Until we meet again, may peace be with you this day and always.

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Wherever they are, to listen, to feel, to be still. From island

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And the truth of the matter is, I did come to get the hair, I cut a brother, said,

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So those of us with two cities, when will God bless us? Oh,

initial consultation fee before we can see Osofu's face to speak the word of God to us. But I wonder, if Christ is a bridegroom and we, the church, are his bride, which bride pays money to see the bridegroom's face? Hey, babe, Benawari.

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Later, he went to prison. 10 years down the line, Osofo Senyami Semense was served. Then the associate minister came and said, "Pastor, I want to start my own church." He said, "What are you talking about?" I said, "Break it down." "Hey, I'm a castle. The wind is against you. On see we yada. I put a guma, sir. Now put me be said, I'm sorry, no. I be on Jesus, is that another way I was also for?"

Okasim betraying, eh? Also, I got a year, see, I bad on the academy. E a tardy fancy. And I'm a war. Then we will go to Amazon again. I'll see.